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1: So the making of the sign of the cross, you know, touching your forehead and touching your heart and then right arm, shoulder and left arm, shoulder and then back to the middle, that's how Christians have traditionally made the sign of the cross. In clasping their hand that way, they're proclaiming some of the central tenets of what it means to be a Christian, that we believe in Father, Son, and Holy Spirit, one God, so that's why the three fingers, the tips of them come together. Jesus Christ, both human and divine, the ring finger and the pinky finger, descended from heaven, and that's why we touch our palm and upon the earth. And roughly we're saying, you know, may God bless my thoughts, my mind, my news, my heart, and my actions.
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Did you see the abundance of His goodness? Did you see the munificence of His invitation? Come to me, He says. His invitation is one of kindness, His goodness beyond description. Come to me all, not only rulers, but also their subjects, not only the rich, but also the poor, not only the free, but also the slaves, not only men, but women, not only the young, but also the old, not only those of sound mind, but also the maimed, and those with mutilated limbs, all of you. He says, come, for such are the Master's gifts. He knows no distinction of slave and free, nor of rich and poor, but all such inequality is cast aside. Come, He says, all you who labor and are burdened. St. John Chrysostom on Ancient Faith Radio.

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Sit in the presence of the Lord every moment of your life, as you think of Him and recollect Him in your heart. Otherwise, when you only see Him after a period of time, you will lack freedom of converse with Him out of shame. For great freedom of converse is born out of constant association with Him. Constant association with fellow beings involves the body, whereas when it is with God, it involves the soul's meditation and the offering of prayers. As a result of its great intensity, this meditation is sometimes mingled with wonder. The heart of those who seek the Lord shall rejoice. Seek the Lord, O sinners, and be strengthened in your thoughts with hope. Seek His face through repentance at all times, and you shall be sanctified with the holiness of His face. You shall be purged clean of your wickedness. Run to the Lord, all who are wicked. He forgives wickedness and removes sins. From Daily Readings with St. Isaac of Syria, published Templegate Publishers on Ancient Faith Radio.

Hi, I'm Father Evan Armatos of the live call-in show Orthodoxy Live on Ancient Faith Radio. I've been hosting this program and answering questions about all things Orthodox for almost 10 years now. That's over 250 episodes of responses to the issues that plague and perplex you about the Church and Holy Scripture. Let's say that on average I answer 4 questions per show. This means that I have addressed over 1,000 of your inquiries in my time at the station. It has all gone by very quickly, and what a joy it has been to be part of something that broadens the knowledge of Orthodox Christians and deepens their faith. 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

I believe in one God, the Father Almighty, maker of heaven and earth, and of all things visible and invisible, and in one Lord Jesus Christ, the Son of God, the only begotten, begotten of the Father before all ages, light of light, true God of true God, begotten, not made, being of one essence with the Father, by whom all things were made, who for us men and for our salvation came down from the heavens, and was incarnate of the Holy Spirit, and the Virgin Mary became man, and was crucified for us under Pontius Pilate, suffered and was buried, and arose again on the third day according to the Scriptures, and ascended into the heavens, and sitteth at the right hand of the Father, and shall come again with glory to judge both the living and the dead, whose kingdom shall have no end. And in the Holy Spirit, the Lord, the giver of life, who proceedeth from the Father, who with the Father and the Son together is worshipped and glorified, who spake by the prophets, in one holy Catholic and apostolic church, I confess one baptism for the remission of sins, I look for the resurrection.

0: Here is Father Thomas Hopko of blessed memory with one of his wonderful maxims.
1: Don't complain, grumble, murmur, or whine. Complaining, thinking, looking at the faults of others. We work during Lent and all our life to stop doing that. We pay attention to ourself. Don't compare yourself with anyone. The Last Judgment's not on a curve. God doesn't compare us one to another. Each one of us stands according to who we are, what we have received, what we have been given, and what our vocation is. Don't seek or expect praise from anyone or pity from anyone. I and my friend Father Paul Laser used to call it the PP. No praise, no pity. We always want to have people think, oh, how wonderful you are, or to say, oh my, how hard you work or how much you suffer. We seek to flee the pity and to flee the praise of others.

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When you reach the place of tears, then know that your spirit has come out of the place of this world and has set its foot upon the path which leads to the new age. St. Isaac the Syrian on Ancient Faith Radio.

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1: Poised between East and West, between Orthodox and Catholic, Lithuania, the last of Europe's pagan nations, did not forget its ancient tales, such as that of the giantess Neringa, Egle, Queen of Serpents, and the Iron Wolf. Rather, they fulfilled and enriched them with legends like the Hill of Crosses and the miracle-working icon of Our Lady of the Gate of the Dawn. In The Wolf and the Cross, Father Andrew Stephen Damick and Deacon Seraphim Richard Rowland take a very personal pilgrimage into a land where history and legend have met and fused, where Orthodox Christians have lived as a minority for nearly seven centuries, their faith founded upon the blood of martyrs and the witness of dozens of saints. To find this book and others like it, you can go to store.ancientfaith.com. 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

guide, a guardian of our souls and bodies, let us ask of the Lord. Pardon and remission of our sins and transgressions, let us ask of the Lord. All things that are good and profitable for our souls and peace for the world, let us ask of the Lord. That we may complete the remaining time of our life in peace and repentance, let us ask of the Lord. A Christian ending to our life, painless, blameless, and peaceful, and a good defense before the dread judgment seat of Christ, let us ask of the Lord. Having asked for the unity of the faith and the communion of the Holy Spirit, let us commend ourselves and each other and all our life unto God.

All of us think about the world in secular ways without realizing it, even Christians. Even the most sincere among us are shaped by secularism because that's what it means to be part of a secular culture. I'm Dr. Zach Borku, author of Journey to Reality, and I've created a masterclass to help you uproot your secular assumptions. 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

Psalm 119, Stasis 1. Blessed are those whose way is blameless, who walk in the law of the Lord. Blessed are those who keep his testimonies, who seek him with their whole heart. For those who work wickedness have not walked in his ways. You have commanded your precepts to be kept diligently. Oh, that my ways may be steadfast in keeping your statutes. Then I shall not be put to shame, having my eyes fixed on all your commandments. I will praise you with an upright heart when I learn your righteous ordinances. I will observe your statutes, O forsake me not utterly. How can a young man keep his way pure? By guarding it according to your word. With my whole heart I seek you, let me not wander from your commandments. I have hidden your word in my heart, that I might not sin against you. Blessed are you, O Lord, teach me your statutes. With my lips I declare all the ordinances of your mouth. In the way of your testimonies I delight, as much as in all riches. I will meditate on your precepts and fix my eyes on your ways. I will delight in your statutes, I will not forget your word. Deal bountifully with your servant. Give me life, and I shall keep your word. Open my eyes that I may behold wondrous things out of your law. I am only a sojourner on earth. Hide not your commandments from me. My soul is consumed with longing for your ordinances at all times. You have rebuked the proud, and cursed are those who wander from your commandments. Take away from me their scorn and contempt, for I have kept your testimonies. Even though princes sit plotting against me, your servant will meditate on your statutes. Your testimonies are my delight, they are my counselors. My soul cleaves to the dust, give me life according to your word. When I told of my ways, you answered me, teach me your statutes. Make me understand the ways of your precepts, and I will meditate on your wondrous works. My soul melts away for sorrow, strengthen me according to your word. Put false ways far from me, and graciously teach me your law. I have chosen the way of truth. I have not forgotten your ordinances. I cleave to your testimonies, O Lord. Let me not be put to shame. I will run in the way of your commandments when you have enlarged my heart. Teach me, O Lord, the way of your statutes, and I will keep it to the end. Give me understanding, that I may keep your law and observe it with my whole heart. Lead me in the path of your commandments, for I delight in it. Incline my ear to your testimonies and not to gain. Turn my eyes from looking at vanities and give me life in your ways. Establish your promise in your servant that I may fear you. Take away the reproach which I dread, for your ordinances are good. Behold, I long for your precepts and your righteousness give me life. Let your mercy come to me, O Lord, and your salvation according to your word. So shall I give an answer to those who taunt me, for I trust in your word. Let not the word of truth utterly out of my mouth, for my hope is in your ordinances. I will keep your law continually forever and ever, and I shall walk at liberty, for I have sought your precepts. I also spoke of your testimonies before kings and was not ashamed, for I find my delight in your commandments, which I love exceedingly. I lift up my hands to your commandments, which I love, and I will meditate on your statutes. Remember your word to your servant, in which you have made me hope. This is my comfort in my affliction, that your promise gives me life. Godless men utterly derided me, but I do not turn away from your law. When I think of your ordinances from old, I take comfort, O Lord. Hot indignation seizes me because of the wicked, who forsake your law. Your statutes have been my songs in the house of my exile. I remember your name in the night, O Lord, and keep your law. This blessing has fallen to me because I have kept your precepts. You are my portion, O Lord. I promise to keep your words. I entreat your favor with all my heart. Be merciful to me according to your promise. I thought of your ways and turned my feet to your testimonies. I hasten and do not delay to keep your commandments. Though the cords of the wicked ensnare me, I do not forget your law. At midnight I rise to praise you because of your righteous ordinances. I am a friend of all who fear you and keep your commandments. The earth, O Lord, is full of your mercy. Teach me your statutes. You have dealt with your servant, O Lord, according to your word. Teach me good judgment and knowledge, for I believe in your commandments. Before I was humbled, I went astray, but now I keep your word. You are good, O Lord, and your goodness teach me your statutes. The lies of the proud are multiplied against me, but with my whole heart I keep your precepts. Their heart is soured like milk, but I delight in your law. It was good for me that you have humbled me, that I might learn your statutes.
The law of your mouth is better to me than thousands of gold and silver pieces. Taken from the Ancient Faith Psalter, translated from the Masoretic Hebrew text by monks of the Orthodox Church, available now at store.ancientfaith.com.

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0: Prayers by the Lake, written by St. Nikolai Velimirovich, read by Joseph Letender, published by the Serbian Orthodox Archdiocese of the United States and Canada.
1: Prayer 3. Are there days gone by, O man, to which you would wish to return? They all attracted you like silk, and now remain behind you like a cobweb. Like honey they greeted you, like stench you bade them farewell. All were totally filled with the illusion of sin. See how all the pools of water in the moonlight resemble mirrors, and how all the days that were lit up with your levity resemble mirrors. But as you stepped from one day to the next, the false mirrors cracked like thin ice, and you waded through water and mud. Can a day that has a morning and an evening as doorways be a day? O luminous Lord, my soul is burdened with illusions and longs for one day, for the day without doorways, the day from which my soul has departed and sunk into the shifting shadows, for your day which I used to call my day, when I was one with you. Is there any happiness gone by, O man, to which you would wish to return? Of two morsels of the same sweetness, the second is the more trite. You would turn my head away in boredom from yesterday's happiness if it were set out on today's table. Moments of happiness are given to you only in order to leave you longing for true happiness in the bosom of the ever-happy Lord, and ages of unhappiness are given to you to wake you out of the drowsy dream of illusions. O Lord, Lord, my only happiness, will you provide shelter for your injured pilgrim? O Lord, my ageless youth, my eyes shall bathe in you and shine more radiantly than the sun. You carefully collect the tears of the righteous, and with them you rejuvenate worlds. From Prayers by the Lake by St. Nikolai Velimirovich.

I believe in one God, the Father Almighty, maker of heaven and earth, and of all things visible and invisible, and in one Lord, Jesus Christ, the Son of God, the only begotten, begotten of the Father before all worlds, light of light, very God of very God, begotten, not made, of one essence with the Father, by whom all things were made, who for us men and for our salvation came down from heaven, and was incarnate of the Holy Spirit and the Virgin Mary, and became man, and was crucified also for us under Pontius Pilate, and suffered and was buried. And the third day he rose again, according to the Scriptures, and ascended into heaven, and sitteth at the right hand of the Father. And he shall come again with glory to judge the living and the dead, whose kingdom shall have no end. And I believe in the Holy Spirit, the Lord and giver of life, who proceedeth from the Father, who with the Father and the Son together is worshipped and glorified, who spake by the prophets. And I believe in one holy Catholic and apostolic church. I acknowledge one baptism for the remission of sins. I look for the resurrection of the dead and the life of the world to come. Amen.

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1: Be faithful in little things. Jesus said it. 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In St. Luke's Gospel, the Lord even said, lose the little they think that they have. Fidelity in small, ordinary things.

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0: Мир жены досветаю, Адама с Евою, избавляю сиротно, и в третий день воскресну.
1: All of us think about the world in secular ways without realizing it, even Christians. 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

Truly, holy inspiration, proceeding from the Father on high, does not impose itself. It must be obtained, like every other gift from God, by an urgent effort of prayer. This does not signify that God gives some sort of reward for effort made, but that what one has acquired through cognizant suffering becomes an inalienable possession for eternity. It is imperative for every one of us to be totally reborn by the action of grace, that the ability to apprehend divinization be restored in us. But all this is possible in no other way than by our return to Him, a return involving much torment. Inspiration from on high depends to a considerable extent on us, on whether we open our heart so that the Lord, the Holy Spirit who stands at the door and knocks, does not have to enter forcibly. If anyone hears his voice and opens the door, he will come to him and will sup with him and he with God. The Lord preserves the freedom of those created in his image, and we have to know what is acceptable to him. Hence the need for each and all of us to ban deeds and impulses which may grieve the Spirit of God. Honest abiding in the sphere of Christ's commandments heals our sinful mortality, and all life becomes penetrated by the uncreated light of divine eternity. Archimandrite Sophroni on Ancient Faith Radio.

Hi, this is Father Tom Soroka, host of the live call-in show, Ancient Faith Today Live, which airs every Tuesday night. As you may know, our program focuses on contemporary culture from an Orthodox perspective, and its goal is to help listeners like you to navigate the increasingly complex social and moral issues that define modern life. 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Without it, there wouldn't be an Ancient Faith Today Live. There wouldn't even be an Ancient Faith Radio. If you're not already doing so, would you please consider giving to AFR? 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
1: Blinded by rage. We live in a world that commonly sees the passion of anger as a virtue that can be used to help right wrongs. 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Or does it instead blind us to His presence? 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

The story of Princess Olga of Kiev is a fascinating tale of faith intertwined with a certain degree of political intrigue. She did not begin her life as a Christian, nor did she embrace the ideals and virtues that are commonly ascribed to the followers of Jesus Christ. Upon the murder of her husband, Prince Igor, in 945, Olga assumed the throne, ruling for her young son. She was to rule for nearly 20 years with a firm and strong hand. It is said that Olga vigorously pursued her husband's enemies, cruelly torturing and executing many of them. Stories are chronicled of how she destroyed entire towns who were opposed to her. In her governmental position, Princess Olga had numerous contacts with Christians. She began to be impressed with their honest and moral lives. A shrewd leader, Olga undoubtedly felt that broadening her knowledge of Christianity would also be beneficial to her people. On a visit to Constantinople in 955, Olga was baptized by the patriarch and given the name Helen. Her newfound faith had a profound

O Lord, who blessed those who blessed thee, and sanctifiest those who put their trust in thee, save thy people and bless thine inheritance. Preserve the fullness of thy treasure. Sanctify those who love the beauty of thy house. Glorify them in recompense by thy divine power.

and forsake us not to hope on thee. Give peace to thy world, to thy churches, to the priests, to all civil authorities, to our armed forces, and to all thy people. For every good and perfect gift is from above, and comes down from thee, the Father of lights, and unto thee we ascribe glory, thanksgiving, and worship. To the

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How many times have you found yourself contemplating one of my assertions or explanations about the Bible? Do you ever come away from the program feeling as though you had learned something new, attained an insight that will have serious ramifications for your approach to the Orthodox Christian life? 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And in that time, I have heard from countless listeners whose perspectives on the Bible have drastically changed after hearing something on my program, Search the Scriptures, and then later Search the Scriptures Live. It brings me so much joy and satisfaction to know that a weekly live show such as this one can actually affect minds and lives. Glory to God. That having been said, did you know that Search the Scriptures Live is not the result of my efforts alone? Quite the contrary. 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
1: Continuing with St. John Chrysostom, not only then is courage wanted, nor wisdom, but this virtue also, humility, simplicity. Yes, and the things that belong to our salvation stop even in the chiefest point if this is not with us. So let's say we have all these other things, all these other great virtues, or we're doing a lot for the church, or we're modest, we don't open our mouths to reply to others, we're generous. If we're not humble, then we can't enter the kingdom of heaven. The two twin virtues, love and humility. True love is shown in our humility. And humility certainly expresses love toward the other. So those two go together, but they're absolutely, vital for our salvation.
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In AD 61, the Apostle Paul was under house arrest in Rome. His ministry, as well as his life, was coming to an end. From his cell, however, St. Paul wrote a brief but powerful letter to the new Christian community in Philippi. In his letter, he tries to encourage the faithful there to continue their efforts to establish Christ's church on a firm foundation. Near the conclusion of his epistle, he leaves the Philippians with these words: "Finally, brethren, whatever things are true, whatever things are noble, whatever things are just, whatever things are pure, whatever things are lovely, whatever things are of good report, if there is any virtue, if there is anything worthy of praise, think about these things." What is the Apostle Paul actually saying?

for our sins. Remember how he promised eternal life to all who believe in him. As Christ addressed his apostles at the mystical supper, he offered them these encouraging words: "The Holy Spirit, whom the Father will send in my name, he will teach you all things and bring to your remembrance all things that I have said to you." We need these memories. We must live by them. We must die with them ingrained in our mind. We must allow them to always sustain us, even in our darkest moments. From the Orthodox Weekly Bulletin on Ancient Faith Radio.

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1: In the services of the Orthodox Church, we pray for a good death, a Christian end. 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In Painless, Blameless, and Peaceful, Orthodox Christian Reflections on Death, Dying, and Eternal Life, author and longtime parish priest, Father Stavros Akrotirianakis, shares some of his pastoral experiences, both good and bad, with families of the dying and with those who are facing death. 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

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Thank you so much for considering this.

The author of all the sacred writings so joins and incorporates the Lord's manhood in God that no one is able to serve man from God in time, nor God from man in the Passion. For if you look to time, you will find the Son of Man always with the Son of God. And if you look to his Passion, you will find the Son of God always with the Son of Man. Christ, the Son of Man and the Son of God, is in himself so united and invisible that, insofar as the language of Scripture is concerned, neither can the man be separated from God in time, not can God be separated at all from man in the Passion. There was not, therefore, before the Virgin gave birth, in the past, the same eternity belonging to the man as belonged to God. But because in the womb of the Virgin God was united to man, it follows that when we use the name of Christ, it is quite impossible to speak of one without the other. St. John Cassian on Ancient Faith Radio.

Hi, I'm Father Evan Armatos of the live call-in show Orthodoxy Live on Ancient Faith Radio. I've been hosting this program and answering questions about all things Orthodox for almost 10 years now. That's over 250 episodes of responses to the issues that plague and perplex you about the Church and Holy Scripture. Let's say that on average I answer 4 questions per show. This means that I have addressed over 1,000 of your inquiries in my time at the station. It has all gone by very quickly, and what a joy it has been to be part of something that broadens the knowledge of Orthodox Christians and deepens their faith. But did you know that not one bit of it would be possible without the generous support of listeners just like you? 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

0: Here is Father Thomas Hopko of blessed memory with one of his wonderful maxims.
1: Have a daily schedule of activities, avoiding whim and caprice. Again, the Holy Fathers teach us that idiorhythmia, capriciousness, whimsicalness, is the cause of all of our downfall. We have to be disciplined. We have to have a rule for ourselves and try to follow it. Of course, the rule is not some kind of iron law. In a sense, it's made to be modified or broken, but we have to have it. We have to have it. Each night when we go to sleep, we should tell ourselves what the next day should look like and then try to keep that rule. Things will happen, but we should try to keep the rule. Be merciful with yourself and with others. Of course, we're to be merciful to others, but we must be merciful to ourselves too. We cannot judge ourselves more harshly than God does. And the worst sin is despair. So we should be living by the mercy of God all the time, taking responsibility for our life, but not berating ourselves or beating ourselves up. God does not want that. There is no merit in that. Repentance is what God wants, not remorse or some type of self-flagellation.

Saint Gerasimos was born in the city of Tricola on the rugged mainland of the Peloponnese in 1509. His entire life was dedicated to serving the Lord. While many of the men and women honored as saints by the Church were content to remain in one place, Saint Gerasimos might be characterized as being a man on the go. He traveled to all of the great centers of Christianity: Mount Athos, Constantinople, Thessalonica, Damascus, and finally Jerusalem.

the island of Cephalonia, where he lived in a cave for a number of years. While living on the island, he founded a monastery for women. He was to spend some 30 years on Cephalonia, where the Lord blessed him with the power to heal the sick and cast out unclean spirits. Saint Gerasimos fell asleep in the Lord on August 15, 1579. His body was exhumed after 3 years, which was the custom of the day. Amazingly, the saint's remains showed no visible sign of decay, and a sweet-smelling fragrance exuded from his casket. The body of Saint Gerasimos was encased in glass and lies in state in the monastery church on Cephalonia. From the Orthodox Weekly Bulletin on Ancient Faith Radio.

Holy God, Holy Mighty, Holy Immortal, have mercy on us. Holy God, Holy Mighty, Holy Immortal, have mercy on us. Holy God, Holy Mighty, Holy Immortal, have mercy on us. Glory to the Father, and to the Son, and to the Holy Spirit, now and ever and unto the ages of ages. Amen. All Holy Trinity, have mercy on us. Lord, be gracious unto our sins. Master, pardon our iniquities. Holy One, visit and heal our infirmities for thy name's sake. Lord, have mercy. Lord, have mercy. Lord, have mercy. Glory to the Father, and to the Son, and to the Holy Spirit, now and ever and unto the ages of ages. Amen. Our Father, which art in the heavens, hallowed be thy name. Thy kingdom come, thy will be done on earth as it is in heaven. Give us this day our daily bread, and forgive us our debts as we forgive our debtors. And lead us not into temptation, but deliver us from the evil one. For thine is the kingdom and the

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All of us think about the world in secular ways without realizing it, even Christians. 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I'm Dr. Zach Borku, author of Journey to Reality, and I've created a masterclass to help you uproot your secular assumptions. 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

The fruits of the inner man begin only with the shedding of tears. 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
1: As many of you may be aware, our program is really quite simple. 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Together, we seek to assist our listeners with the spiritual and psychological principles that help us contend with the things of this world that separate us from Christ and that prevent us from leading healthy and productive lives.
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1: If you're not already doing so, would you please take a moment to consider right now adding your contribution to those of the other Ancient Faith radio fans who help keep shows like Live with the Lowes on the air for you?
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The Book of Lamentations was written after the Babylonians had invaded the land, slaughtered the populace, and brought about national extinction. What remained for Jerusalem and Judah? The five poems of the book represent the authentic voice of Israel in exile, a mourner wailing over the judgment of God, desperately seeking an audience with him but finding him hidden and inaccessible. In Prayers in the Dark, Father Lawrence Farley paraphrases the Book of Lamentations and interprets each passage, following it with a meditation on human suffering, not to explain it, but to point a way forward into hope. In the words of the sacred text, we find assurance that we are not unique in our suffering and that the way home to the kingdom brings pain as well as joy. Find Prayers in the Dark today at store.ancientfaith.com. 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

0: Here is Mother Gabriella, Abbess of Holy Dormition Monastery, on the image of God within us.
1: If man does not worship God, then he makes himself into a god, or will make something else as God, because we're created in such a way that have a relationship with God. We have his breath within us. So we cannot live without that mystical connection with the Absolute. And the Absolute is personal, because man adores in a personal way and needs to have a dialogue with God as a person. So the relation between us and the Creator is that we have that image of God in our hearts. We're aware of it or not, more or less, but we do. We have it. That's a fact. It's there. So the engine that pushes mankind to progress, moral, technical, civilization, culture, is that we're looking for our similarity with God. So there's this power within us that pushes us, gives us the strength to look for something, to search in all directions. So that's a gift from God that we have within us. And we will never stop looking for our prototype for God. This is infinite. We grow into it, but we never really finish, or we cannot say that we're done.

The Gospel of St. Mark highlights a moving scene in its account of Christ's final moments on the cross. As our Lord takes his last breath, the sky darkens and torrential rain pours out of the heavens. The curtain of the temple is torn from top to bottom, and those long dead come out of their graves. After witnessing these amazing happenings, the centurion standing guard beneath the cross utters these profound words, "Truly, this was the Son of God." The centurion's name was Longinus, and according to the holy tradition of the Church, this pagan soldier immediately became a convert to Christianity. It soon came to pass that he too would join the ranks of the holy martyrs and give his life for his newfound master. Pilate himself was responsible for ordering the execution of this traitor. In reflecting upon the life of the martyr Longinus, the old adage, "seeing is believing," immediately comes to mind. As a Roman soldier, it is highly unlikely that Longinus knew the teachings of the law and the prophets. What he did know, however, was what he witnessed. His senses did not lie. And while those who should have been able to see Christ for who he really was refused to do so, Longinus embedded within his heart the things he saw with his very own eyes, things that caused him to believe in the one true God. In the person of this pagan centurion, who stood at the foot of the cross only because it was his assignment, the words of our Lord came to pass. "I have come into this world that they which see not might see, and that they that see might be made blind." From the Orthodox Weekly Bulletin on Ancient Faith Radio.

For an increase of thy divine grace, and for the attainment of thy kingdom, that being preserved by them in thy holiness, I may always remember thy grace.

there is life in hope of life eternal. I may attain unto everlasting rest, where the sound of them that keep festival is unceasing, and the delight is endless of them that behold the ineffable beauty of thy countenance.

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Thank you so much for considering this.

When you look upon the icon of the Mother of God with her eternal infant, marvel how most truly the Godhead was united with human nature. Glorify the goodness and omnipotence of God, recognizing your own dignity as man. Live worthily of the high calling to which you are called in Christ. That is, the calling of a child of God and an heir to the eternal kingdom. Father John of Kronstadt.

Hi, I'm Father Andrew Stephen Damick, and with my co-host, Father Stephen DeYoung, I'm one of the podfathers behind the Ancient Faith Radio live call-in program, The Lord of Spirits. Father Stephen and I have been blown away by the overwhelming success and popularity of our little show about angels, demons, saints, and yeah, giants too. Apparently, there's a real hunger out there for content that addresses the spiritual reality that permeates all of creation, in spite of the rampant materialism of modern society. 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Not only Lord of Spirits, but all of the live shows on AFR, Orthodoxy Live, Ancient Faith Today, Everyday Orthodox, Search the Scriptures, Live with the Lows, and Stewardship Calling, all of these owe their existence to the generosity of people like you. 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

Restore unto me the joy of thy salvation, and with thy governing spirit establish me. I shall teach transgressors thy ways, and the

desired sacrifice I had given it. With whole burnt offerings thou shalt not be pleased. A sacrifice unto God is a broken spirit, a heart that is broken and humbled, God will not despise. 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Then shall they offer bullocks.

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3: It's very exhilarating to hear that this is going on. Somebody who, you know, we've prayed for, I've seen his relics, you know, I've seen his icon in the church my whole life, and I've had a very close relationship with the patron saint of the choir that I chant in. And just, you know that these people are, even though they have reposed, they're vessels of the Holy Spirit.
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We cannot be saved by seeking just our own individual salvation. We need to look first to the good of others. In warfare, the soldier who takes the flight to save his own skin brings disaster on himself as well as on the others, whereas the good soldier who takes up arms on behalf of his comrades saves his own life along with theirs. Our life is a warfare, the bitterest of battles. So in loyalty to our King, let us draw up the lines of battle ready for blood and slaughter, with our eyes on the salvation of all, encouraging the stalwarts and stirring up the laggards. Many of our brothers and sisters have fallen in this battle, wounded and covered with blood, with no one to care for them. There is no one to look after them, no layman, no priest, no comrade, no friend, no brother, because we are all of us seeking our own individual salvation and thereby spoiling our chance of attaining it. True freedom and glory come from not being concerned with ourselves. We are weak and vulnerable to the devil's attacks because we are not doing this. We are not standing shoulder to shoulder in the fight. We are not fortified with the love of God. We are not using the shield of brotherly love. On the contrary, we are seeking friends and comrades from very different motives, either because of family ties or from habit, or because we live nearby, instead of the search for sanctity. All our friendships ought to be cemented with this one bond, the desire to help one another. John Chrysostom on Ancient Faith Radio.

0: Holy Mighty, Holy Immortal, have mercy on us. Holy God, Holy Mighty, Holy Immortal, have mercy on us. Holy God, Holy Mighty, Holy Immortal, have mercy on us. Glory to the Father, and to the Son, and to the Holy Spirit, both now and ever, and unto the ages of ages. Amen. All Holy Trinity, have mercy on us. Lord, cleanse us from our sins. Master, pardon our iniquities. Holy God, visit and heal our infirmities for thy name's sake. Lord, have mercy, Lord, have mercy, Lord, have mercy. Glory to the Father, and to the Son, and to the Holy Spirit, both now and ever, and unto the ages of ages. Amen. Our Father, who art in heaven, hallowed be thy name. Thy kingdom come, thy will be done, on earth as it is in heaven. Give us this day our daily bread, and forgive us our trespasses, as we forgive those who trespass against us. And lead us not into temptation, but deliver us from evil.
1: For thine is the kingdom.

Lord have mercy, Lord have mercy, Lord have mercy, Lord have mercy, Lord have mercy, Lord have mercy, Lord have mercy, Lord have mercy, Lord have mercy, Lord have mercy, Lord have mercy, Lord have mercy. Glory to the Father, and to the Son, and to the Holy Spirit, both now and ever, and unto the age.

Hi, I'm Dr. Jeannie Constantinou, host of the live call-in show, Search the Scriptures Live on Ancient Faith Radio. How many times have you found yourself contemplating one of my assertions or explanations about the Bible? Do you ever come away from the program feeling as though you had learned something new, attained an insight that will have serious ramifications for your approach to the Orthodox Christian life? 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And in that time, I have heard from countless listeners whose perspectives on the Bible have drastically changed after hearing something on my program, Search the Scriptures, and then later Search the Scriptures Live. It brings me so much joy and satisfaction to know that a weekly live show such as this one can actually affect minds and lives. Glory to God. That having been said, did you know that Search the Scriptures Live is not the result of my efforts alone? 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
1: In A Year in the Company of Angels, A Pilgrim on Spruce Island, author Anthony Linderman presents true tales from his long pilgrimage on the wild edge of the monastic world at St. Michael's Skeet in Alaska. In these stories, he shares in the daily lives of the monks and the nuns, subsistence fishing with the fathers in the Gulf, splitting winter wood supplies for the sisterhood, and encountering the magnificent animals of the islands. And we see how each act is woven into the liturgical tapestry of their monastic life. The book is a joyous glimpse of the intimate, sanctifying relationship these tiny islands share with the entire earth. 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

0: Join Elisa Bialatich-Davis on Everyday Orthodox as she introduces us to pan-Orthodox Christians and their stories.
1: I think our first time going was like Holy Wednesday, which is an absurd time to visit an Orthodox church for the very first time ever with small children. And it was very similar because, so we're having conversations with our friends who's, we're hearing these Orthodox things going like, we really think this is it. This looks very different than what we grew up with. Okay, let's learn about it. So we set up a meeting with the priest. My husband had his list of questions and he came back and he didn't ask a single question because he already felt schooled just because of all the things he didn't even know that he didn't know. So it was a really clumsy stumbling into the Orthodox faith by the grace of God.
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0: Prayers by the Lake, written by St. Nikolai Velimirovich, read by Joseph Letender, published by the Serbian Orthodox Archdiocese of the United States and Canada.
1: Prayer 37. Martyrs of great love, pray to God for us. You who have known a love stronger than death, pray to love for us. You who in this life luckily escaped from the snare of transitory love, which is like a little color on a boulder which the rain washes away. You who have preached that love is more mysterious than the flesh and more eternal than the stars in heaven. You who through love have understood both wood and stone, both the beast in the forest and the fish in the water. For love breaks the seals of all mysteries, and all things appear naked to their lover. You who with love have fulfilled all the prophets, satisfied all religions, and surpassed all laws. You are the greatest of conquerors. Who is stronger than you? You are the greatest of wise men. Who is wiser than you? You are the greatest of precious stones. Who is scarcer than you? You are gods who have seen yourselves in God and God in yourselves. You have an honor greater than the angels, for the angels became angels without torment and martyrdom. To you we bow down and pray to God for us, that we too may cleanse ourselves of the illusory love that ends in hatred, that we too may crown our faith and hope with a crown in which even sons have little value, that we too may begin to see and know and rejoice with the joy with which only the angels can rejoice, that our life may also become a tri-radiant splendor, like the one from whom all splendor, unmixed with darkness, comes, that we too may recognize in ourselves the eternal Virgin and the pre-eternal Son of the Virgin and the dove-like Spirit. Martyrs of great love, only your suffering is less than your love. Every worldly love brings suffering greater than its love, but you have loved what is deeper than time and wider than space. When your mortal brothers hear about your sufferings, they consider them unbelievable and unbearable, for they can only imagine themselves only in your sufferings and not in your love, in the meaning of your sufferings. Oh, if they could only imagine themselves in your love also, all your sufferings would seem like nothing to them, just as they seemed to you, just as the cold rain and the howling of the wind seem like nothing to a mother as she hurries home to her child. To one who has a goal greater than the world can do nothing. One who hurries to a home wider than space, space cannot contain. One who has a love more precious than temporal creations can neither be impeded nor trampled by time. Across all rugged terrain and through all stormy tempests, love leads his beloved and draws them to himself. Martyrs of great love, pray to God for us. From Prayers by the Lake by St. Nikolai Velimirovich.

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1: Ancient Near Eastern texts such as the Baal cycle portray the pagan god Baal as a rebel, the hero of a revolution, worshipped and glorified for his long string of victories. In The Baal Book, A Biography of the Devil, Father Stephen DeYoung shows that the Hebrew scriptures consciously turn the Baal story on its head, depicting him as a failed and defeated rebel who nonetheless tries to steal the glory that belongs to Almighty God. From these scriptures, the figure of the devil emerged within Jewish and Christian tradition. Father Stephen works through the Old and New Testament passages that refer to various Baal stories, and he surveys Baal worship through followers' beliefs, religious practices, and liturgical life to show that the figures of Baal and the devil, the prince of demons, are one and the same. You can find the Baal book at store.ancientfaith.com. 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

The way to God lies through love of people, and there is no other way. At the Last Judgment, I shall not be asked whether I was successful in my ascetic exercises, how many bows and prostrations I made in the course of prayer. I shall be asked, did I feed the hungry, clothe the naked, visit the sick and the prisoners? That is all I shall be asked. About every poor, hungry, and imprisoned person, the Savior says, I was hungry and thirsty. I was sick and in prison. To think that he puts an equal sign between himself and anyone in need. I always knew it, but now it has somehow penetrated into my sinews. It fills me with awe. Mother Maria Skoptsova on Ancient Faith Radio.

Hi, I'm Father Evan Armatas of the live call-in show Orthodoxy Live on Ancient Faith Radio. I've been hosting this program and answering questions about all things Orthodox for almost 10 years now. That's over 250 episodes of responses to the issues that plague and perplex you about the Church and Holy Scripture. Let's say that on average I answer 4 questions per show. This means that I have addressed over 1,000 of your inquiries in my time at the station. It has all gone by very quickly, and what a joy it has been to be part of something that broadens the knowledge of Orthodox Christians and deepens their faith. But did you know that not one bit of it would be possible without the generous support of listeners just like you? 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
1: Journey back to the 6th century and join Saint Brendan on his 7-year seafaring adventure. 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

All of us think about the world in secular ways without realizing it, even Christians. 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

Бог, еще после отдыха святой Марии, Дем

Just as a craftsman in ordinary life makes a thing in a shape suitable for its intended use, so the master craftsman has fashioned our nature to be a fitting instrument for the exercise of sovereignty over the universe by providing it with spiritual gifts and a bodily shape fit for a king. The soul's exalted and royal nature is shown to be far removed from submissiveness by the fact that it is free and independent and acknowledges no master. It has been provided with its own unchallenged power of choice. What is more characteristic of a king than this? Moreover, the fact that it has been made as a copy of the nature that governs the universe shows that it was created in the first place with the nature of a king. Those who paint portraits of rulers in ordinary life copy the details of their form and underline their kingly importance by dressing them in purple so that the portrait is recognized as that of a king by its composition. In the same way, human nature, by virtue of its likeness to the King of all, who created it to rule others, is seen to be a living portrait of him. The portrait has a part in the title and importance of its maker. It is not dressed up in purple, nor does it show its importance by a scepter or a crown. The original does not have these either, but it is clothed in virtue, which is in truth the most royal of all the garments, instead of a purple robe. It relies on the blessedness of immortality instead of a scepter. In place of a kingly crown, it is adorned with a garland of righteousness. Thus, the accoutrements of kingship show it to be, in all respects, an accurate copy of the form of the original. St. Gregory of Nyssa on Ancient Faith Radio.

0: Great art thou, O Lord, and marvelous are thy works, and there is no word which sufficeth to hymn thy wonders. Great art thou, O Lord, and marvelous are thy works, and there is no word which sufficeth to hymn thy wonders. Great art thou, O Lord, and marvelous are thy works, and there is no word which sufficeth to hymn thy wonders. For by thy will thou dost bring all things into being out of non-existence. By thy might thou sustainest creation, and with thy forethought thou settest the world in order. O thou who didst form creation out of the four elements, thou hast crowned the cycle of the year with the four seasons. Before thee do all the noetic hosts tremble. Thee doth the sun hymn, thee doth the moon glorify, the stars stand in thy presence, the light obeyeth thee, the deeps quake before thee, the well springs serve thee. Thou didst stretch out the sky like a skin, thou didst establish the earth upon the waters. Thou didst gird the sea about with sand, thou didst pour forth the wind by thine exhalation. The angelic powers minister unto thee, the choirs of the archangels worship thee. The many-eyed cherubim standing and flying round about thee cover their faces in fear of thine unapproachable glory. For thou, as God, uncircumscribable, unoriginate, and ineffable, didst come to earth, taking on the form of a servant and the likeness of a man. Yet in the loving kindness of thy mercy, O Master, thou couldst not bear to behold the human race tormented by the devil, and didst come and save us. We confess thy grace, we proclaim thy mercy, and we do not conceal thy benefactions. Thou didst free the nature of our race, and didst sanctify the virgin's womb by thy nativity, and all creation hymneth thee who hast appeared. For thou art our God, who didst appear on the earth and dwelt with men, and thou didst sanctify the streams of the Jordan. O thou who didst send down thy Holy Spirit from heaven, and didst crush the heads of the serpents, making their lair therein.
1: 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Father Stephen and I have been blown away by the overwhelming success and popularity of our little show about angels, demons, saints, and yeah, giants too. Apparently, there's a real hunger out there for content that addresses the spiritual reality that permeates all of creation, in spite of the rampant materialism of modern society. 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Not only Lord of Spirits, but all of the live shows on AFR, Orthodoxy Live, Ancient Faith Today, Everyday Orthodox, Search the Scriptures, Live with the Lows, and Stewardship Calling, all of these owe their existence to the generosity of people like you. 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

Orthodox Christianity for today's world. You are listening to Ancient Faith Radio. Blinded by rage. We live in a world that commonly sees the passion of anger as a virtue that can be used to help right wrongs. But what do Scripture and the Fathers say about anger? Is expressing outrage at societal ills a true reflection of God's attitude towards these evils? Or does it instead blind us to His presence? Father Theodore Pulcini and Oswin Creighton join together to examine how anger affects our journey towards theosis. 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

Amen. O Most Holy Trinity, have mercy on us, O Lord, cleanse us from our sins. O Master, pardon our transgressions. O Holy One, visit and heal our infirmities for thy name's sake. Lord, have mercy, Lord, have mercy, Lord, have mercy. Glory to the Father, and to the Son, and to the Holy Spirit, now and

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1: You can actually be too harsh with your children. You can make them bitter. You can make them fearful. There's a lack of trust, and this is not good. Even like St. Paul talks about it. He says, you know, don't be too harsh with your children. Don't wear them out. However, in reaction to that, there was the opposite, and it was permissive parenting. Like people will say, how can you give children communion, right? They don't understand what it is. And I say, do you ask your kids, do you want to eat today, Johnny? Do you want to wear clothes? You do good things for them, right? You model good behavior. You give them what they need.
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0: Prayers by the Lake, written by St. Nikolai Velimirovich, read by Joseph Letender, published by the Serbian Orthodox Archdiocese of the United States and Canada.
1: Prayer 28. I feel mute and inarticulate, my luxurious Lord, when I want to express your stability and all your fullness. Therefore, I beseech the entire universe to kneel down with me and speak in my stead, since I am incapable and inarticulate. I build stone altars for you, O stone foundation of my hope, and the arrogant sons of the world, who pretend to be nearer neighbors to you than your saints, ridicule me. Look at the pagan who would rather worship stone than the Lord. Truly I am not worshiping stone, but rather I, together with stone, am worshiping the living Lord. For stone is also distant from the Lord and is in need of salvation. Sin has made me more impure than stone before the face of heaven. May the stone be saved together with me, and may it, as a symbol of stability, help my feeble words to express the stability of God's justice. Therefore, I embrace stone as a companion in the fall and as a companion in prayer and salvation. I light oil and wax on the stone altar, O inextinguishable light. And the arrogant puff themselves up and exclaim, "Look at the superstitious man who does not know that God is spirit." Your servant, O Lord, knows that you are spirit, and he also knows of your mercy towards all flesh. And so when I see the radiant oil and fragrant wax, I say to myself, "How are you better than oil or wax? Oil and wax at midnight, like the sun at noon, represent the glory of the Lord more clearly than your tongue. Let them be your help in prayer. Let them be your companions in prayer and salvation. I adorn your altar with wooden icons, golden crosses, silver seraphim, silk brocades, and books of salvation bound in leather. And I prostrate myself before your embellished altar. But the arrogant laugh at me and say, 'Look at the idol worshiper who does not worship the Lord but mute objects.' Nevertheless, you know, my only idol, that I am worshiping you alone. But so that arrogance may not engulf my heart and delay my salvation, I call upon tree and plant, resins and animals, to cry out together with me to you, each in its own language. Indeed, all creatures and all creation are in need of salvation. Therefore, all also need to join in prayer with man who led creation into sin and leads it to salvation. I consecrate bread and wine on your altar, and I nourish my soul with them. Let the arrogant ridicule me to the end of time, and I shall not be ashamed of my desire to have you for my food and drink, O my life-giving nourishment. I worship before an altar of stone, so that I may learn to consider the entire universe the altar of the Most High. I nourish myself with consecrated bread and wine at your altar, so that I may learn to consider everything I eat to be your holy body and everything I drink to be your holy blood. I pray with all creation and for all creation, so that I may learn humility before you, and so that I may express all the mystery of my love for you, O all-embracing love." From Prayers by the Lake by St. Nikolai Velimirovich.

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Orthodox patriarchs, and for the blessed and ever memorable founders of this holy house, and for all our fathers and brethren, the Orthodox departed this life before us,

0: Prayers by the Lake, written by St. Nikolai Velimirovich, read by Joseph Letender, published by the Serbian Orthodox Archdiocese of the United States and Canada.
1: Prayer 21. O Heavenly Mother, receive me into your glory. For when worldly glory is overtaken by darkness, it never dawns. And the crown that men bestow is always a crown of thorns for those who are rational, and a madman's cap for those who are irrational. While gold is in the ground, everyone likes it and searches for it. But after it is set as a crown on a man's head, the darkness of envy and animosity blind its radiance. Turn me into hidden gold in your most hidden treasury, so that no one may know about me except you. For as long as you know me, I am known. As long as only people know me, my name is doubt. Hide me from the evil eyes of the world, for they infuriate me. Keep me like a secret that envy cannot detect. Be wiser than I, and reveal me to no one. Indeed, I used to have you like a most precious secret, and I revealed you to the world, and the world ridiculed me. For envy ridicules when it cannot take away what it envies. My friends, why do you partake of human glory to the point of intoxication? A glory that begins with song and ends with lying in the mire. My friends, all the mouths that are singing your praises now know yet another opposite song that you will hear later. Flee from the glory that resembles a tower built on the back of a whale, lest both enemies and friends laugh at you from the shore. The unanimous glory that comes from men is the most inglorious because it is indifferent. If your glory is a reward from the people, then you are a day laborer who has been paid off, and tomorrow the people can throw you off their fields. Truly, no new day recognizes your contract with a day gone by. Every day opens a new field and makes a new agreement. If your glory is the work of your mighty arms, your days will be anger and your nights will be fear. If your glory is the work of your wisdom, wisdom will be a castration of your glory, and you will be unable to move. If you call your glory your own, heaven will punish you for lying and stealing. Stroll with your glory through a cemetery and see whether the dead will glorify you. In truth, you are already strolling through a cemetery, and you are receiving glory from mobile tombs. Who will glorify you after the mobile tomb becomes immobile? You will become very sad in the other world when you hear what those who have been glorifying you in this world really think of you. O Heavenly Mother, hide me far from the eyes of men and the tongues of men. Hide me where only your eye penetrates and only your word is heard. I beseech you, my eternal beauty. From Prayers by the Lake by St. Nikolai Velimirovich.

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0: Here is Father Thomas Hopko of blessed memory with one of his wonderful maxims.
1: Cultivate communion with the saints. Learn who the holy people were in Christian history. Learn who they were who taught, who suffered, who died, who lived a Christian life, and emulate them. As one Saint John of the Ladder said, anyone who does not emulate the saints is a fool. But also a fool would be someone who tried to imitate another person in the details of his or her life. You can't do that, but we must learn from the holy people.

Again, we pray for those who bring offerings and do good works in this holy and all venerable house, for those who labor and those who sing, and for all the people here present who await thy great and rich.

0: Prayers by the Lake, written by St. Nikolai Velimirovich, read by Joseph Letender, published by the Serbian Orthodox Archdiocese of the United States and Canada.
1: Prayer 2. Who put me in this bed of worms? Who buried me in the dust to become a neighbor of snakes and a banquet for worms? Who pushed me off the high mountain to become a companion of bloodthirsty and godless men? My sin and your justice, O Lord. My sin stretches from the creation of the world, and it is swifter than your justice. I count my sins throughout my entire life, throughout the life of my father, and all the way back to the beginning of the world, and I say, truly the name of the Lord's justice is mercy. I bear the wounds of my fathers on myself, wounds that I myself was preparing while I was still in my fathers. And now they have all appeared on my soul, like a spotted hide on a giraffe, like a cloak of vicious scorpions that sting me. Have mercy on me, O Lord. Open the floodgate of the heavenly river of your grace and cleanse me of leprous evil, so that without this leprosy I may dare to proclaim your name before the other lepers, without them ridiculing me. At least raise me by a head above the rotten stench of this bed of worms to inhale the incense of heaven and return to life. At least raise me up as high as a palm tree so I can laugh at the serpents chasing my heels. O Lord, if there's been even one good deed in the course of my earthly journey, for the sake of that one deed, deliver me from the companionship of bloodthirsty and godless men. O Lord, my hope and despair, O Lord, my strength and weakness, O Lord, my light and darkness, place just one finger on my forehead, and I shall be raised. Or if I am too unclean for your finger, let a single ray of light from your kingdom shine upon me and raise me. Raise me from this bed of worms, O my beloved Lord. From Prayers by the Lake by St. Nikolai Velimirovich.

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1: As many of you may be aware, our program is really quite simple. I'm a licensed clinical psychologist with a private practice, and Father Nicholas is the priest at St. John the Divine Greek Orthodox Church in Jacksonville, Florida. Together, we seek to assist our listeners with the spiritual and psychological principles that help us contend with the things of this world that separate us from Christ and that prevent us from leading healthy and productive lives.
0: And in this sense, friends, our show is really all about you, the listener. And we've heard from countless individuals who have benefited from it greatly, sharing with us what they've learned and how it has changed both their souls and their minds for the better.
1: Are you one of these people? Have you heard something on Live with the Lowes that has improved your approach to faith and life? 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

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I'm Dr. Zach Porcu, author of Journey to Reality, and I've created a masterclass to help you uproot your secular assumptions. 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

The fetus already has all the parts of its body, but it cannot use them inside its mother's womb. When it is born into the world, the body develops in its senses and parts and acquires the ability to use them. Physically, it is in the world that the human being comes to perfection. The same is true for our spiritual being. It begins as a fetus. Then it leaves the womb, and bit by bit, it develops until it comes to mature manhood, measured by the stature of the fullness of Christ, Ephesians 4:13. The fetus is formed from the seed and the ovum. Our spiritual being is conceived in the waters of baptism and thanks to the fire of the Spirit. The fetus in the realm of nature passes from non-being to being. The fetus in the spiritual realm passes from not having divine sonship or daughterhood to the condition of being a child of God. The fetus in the realm of nature develops slowly. Our spiritual being, once it has been conceived as a child of God, grows in the world as if in the womb, according to the measure of justice in this world. Finally, the fetus in the realm of nature leaves its mother and is born into the world. The fetus in the spiritual realm, when it has fulfilled all justice according to the law of the world, leaves the world to be born again. It enters then into another world, which is the world of Christ's justice. Philoxenus of Mabug, from Drinking from the Hidden Fountain on Ancient Faith Radio.

Hi, I'm Dr. Jeannie Constantinou, host of the live call-in show, Search the Scriptures Live on Ancient Faith Radio. How many times have you found yourself contemplating one of my assertions or explanations about the Bible? Do you ever come away from the program feeling as though you had learned something new, attained an insight that will have serious ramifications for your approach to the Orthodox Christian life? 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And in that time, I have heard from countless listeners whose perspectives on the Bible have drastically changed after hearing something on my program, Search the Scriptures, and then later Search the Scriptures Live. It brings me so much joy and satisfaction to know that a weekly live show such as this one can actually affect minds and lives. Glory to God. That having been said, did you know that Search the Scriptures Live is not the result of my efforts alone? Quite the contrary. 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

suffering in their homeland and throughout the world. For the God-loving people of this nation, the President of these United States, those in the civil authority, those who serve in the armed forces of our country and throughout the world. 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
1: So the making of the sign of the cross, you know, touching your forehead and touching your heart and then right arm, shoulder and left arm, shoulder and then back to the middle. That's how Christians have traditionally made the sign of the cross. In clasping their hand that way, they're proclaiming some of the central tenets of what it means to be a Christian, that we believe in Father, Son, and Holy Spirit, one God, so that's why the three fingers, the tips of them come together. Jesus Christ, both human and divine, the ring finger and the pinky finger, descended from heaven, and that's why we touch our palm and upon the earth. And roughly we're saying, you know, may God bless my thoughts, my mind, my news, my heart, and my actions.
0: Listen to Orthodoxy Live with Father Evan Armatas every Sunday, 7 p.m. Central, 8 p.m. Eastern, here on AFR.

How can a man keep his heart pure? These words pose a question about the meaning of the Beatitude, Blessed are the pure in heart, for they shall see God. Our Lord cautions us concerning the evil things that come from within and defile a man. He candidly illustrates that out of the heart of men proceed evil thoughts, adulteries, fornication, murders, thefts, covetousness, wickedness, deceit, lewdness, an evil eye, blasphemy, pride, and foolishness. Clearly, then, the heart can harbor a multitude of sinful actions. If we are ever to see God and live eternally in His heavenly kingdom, it is essential for us to have a pure heart. A pure heart is developed rather than acquired. We do so by devoting ourselves to serving and worshiping God. We must also live in temperance, guarding against sins of excess that take our thoughts away from spiritual matters and direct them to worldly concerns. When our soul is not dominated by sinful passions, its only desire is doing the work and the will of God. Seeing God is the goal of every Orthodox Christian, for being deprived of this blessed privilege places us in a place of torment throughout eternity. Let us strive to live in a manner that will enable us to enjoy the fullness of God's glory on the last day, and to see Him as He is, for everyone who has this hope in Him purifies himself, just as He is pure. From the Orthodox Weekly Bulletin on Ancient Faith Radio.

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1: Poised between East and West, between Orthodox and Catholic, Lithuania, the last of Europe's pagan nations, did not forget its ancient tales, such as that of the giantess Neringa, Egle, Queen of Serpents, and the Iron Wolf. Rather, they fulfilled and enriched them with legends like the Hill of Crosses and the miracle-working icon of Our Lady of the Gate of the Dawn. In The Wolf and the Cross, Father Andrew Stephen Damick and Deacon Seraphim Richard Rowland take a very personal pilgrimage into a land where history and legend have met and fused, where Orthodox Christians have lived as a minority for nearly seven centuries, their faith founded upon the blood of martyrs and the witness of dozens of saints. To find this book and others like it, you can go to store.ancientfaith.com. 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

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Thank you so much for considering this.

Did you see the abundance of His goodness? Did you see the munificence of His invitation? Come to me, He says. His invitation is one of kindness, His goodness beyond description. Come to me all, not only rulers, but also their subjects, not only the rich, but also the poor, not only the free, but also the slaves, not only men, but women, not only the young, but also the old, not only those of sound mind, but also the maimed, and those with mutilated limbs, all of you. He says, come, for such are the Master's gifts. He knows no distinction of slave and free, nor of rich and poor, but all such inequality is cast aside. Come, He says, all you who labor and are burdened. St. John Chrysostom on Ancient Faith Radio.

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I've been hosting this program and answering questions about all things Orthodox for almost 10 years now. That's over 250 episodes of responses to the issues that plague and perplex you about the Church and Holy Scripture. 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This means that I have addressed over 1,000 of your inquiries in my time at the station. 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